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7: Update from the pitch. Uzbekistan and the Congo, 1-0 Uzbekistan with the lead, and the Fighting Ronaldos, Portugal, taking on Colombia. That is 0-0 at halftime in the World Cup. Later today, we get to watch Messi play. You get Ronaldo now. Harry Kane played earlier for England, and Messi later. We're going to talk some soccer coming up in a bit. We'll get to the U.S. and their next match, and also the comments from everyone visiting the United States and what they love about coming here and what they're taking with them is just pure gold. But I want to talk about this story, and you are always free to jump in. 310-840-4910, 310-840-4910. Hit me up on the social media channels, Instagram, TikTok, Facebook, Twitter, at Mike Wickett. There are two T's in Wickett. I'm sad that this story, as far as I can tell, is dead. I loved this story. When I first heard about this story, it was dripping with intrigue on eight different levels. And now, the Brendan Sorsby story is dead. And it makes me sad. The Texas Tech quarterback denied this week as he applied for the NFL supplemental draft. The league said no. I don't quite understand why there's a deadline. If you get your application in before the deadline, how is it not allowed? Now, the NFL doesn't need Brendan Sorsby. Brendan Sorsby, at this point, needed the NFL. And the Shield is very protective of the Shield. And ESPN's Adam Schefter said that the NFL really just doesn't want any part of Sorsby right now.
8: Something was amiss with this all along, because every time you spoke to people around the league about when the supplemental draft would be and whether or not there would be a supplemental draft, I always got pauses and there were never clear-cut answers. And like, oh, the commissioner's got to decide to have it. I'm like, what is the issue? Well, the issue is that the league, despite any gambling partnerships, really does not want any part of gambling, no matter how serious it is or isn't. And anybody that has any role with that, anybody who has any accusations involved with gambling, even though the NCAA said that there were no integrity of the game violations, the league doesn't care. It's the league's supplemental draft, and the league does not want to create a supplemental draft this year for a player who has been accused of gambling.
7: I get that. I do. And before anybody calls in and says, well, you know, DraftKings and FanDuel and all, they're all over the NFL. They give you live odds during games and every segment is, every commercial has this and that. That's for you, okay? All of the gambling, I've got, let me pull up my phone here.

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13: Man, oh man. What the hell is wrong with the WNBA? Now, if you've seen the big story this week in the WNBA, Caitlin Clark on the ground at one point in the paint, and Alyssa Thomas has her basically fist on her throat as they're trying to get a loose ball, nearly got stepped on, and nothing was called. Now, the next day, the WNBA assessed the flagrant, the suspension, yada, yada. I don't know what's wrong with Kathy Engelbert, the commissioner of her league, of the WNBA. I don't know what's wrong with these head coaches throughout the WNBA. And I don't quite get what these players in the WNBA are thinking. Your golden ticket arrived from Iowa 3 seasons ago. Okay? Now, I want to make sure that this is out here. Caitlin Clark is not the best player in the WNBA. She's one of the best players in the WNBA. She's fourth in scoring. She leads the league in assists. She leads the league in made threes. Okay? That's good. That's real good. Okay? She's one of the top 10 players in the WNBA. You want to put her 2, you want to put her 8, I don't care. But because of this Alyssa Thomas controversy, the internet has gotten stupid. Now, the internet is often stupid. But I'm seeing people call her every name in the book. And I'm seeing people say she's overrated. She's not that good. If you look, and I haven't looked at the odds today, Asia Wilson, who is the best player in the WNBA, is your favorite to win WNBA MVP. Okay? She's the best player in the league. She's a walking 25-10 bucket. But Caitlin is also very, very good. And more so, Caitlin Clark has done for women's basketball what this Team USA has done for the World Cup. It has made non-women's basketball fans fans of the WNBA. And I know, old school WNBA fan who was there watching the game with Cheryl Swoops and Shamiqua Holdsclaw and Diana Taurasi when she was young, you're going to say, well, WNBA fan, new WNBA fan, I don't have respect for you because you haven't been here for a while. Screw that. Okay? This is a league that has yet to really make an imprint in the world of sports. We didn't really, like when you, before Caitlin Clark got to the WNBA, the only women's basketball this country ever cared about was UConn or Tennessee. That is it. We didn't talk about the Mystics or the Comets, even though they won 4 in a row, or the

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0: you up for this?
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0: Who does Pete Prisco from CBS have as the best player in the National Football League? We'll see how many in the top 10 Will can guess. You can play along at home. That's next on Westwood One Sports.
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12: Happy Saturday night to you. Biggest story of the week happened before the NBA draft earlier this week, and it was not really a shock when it happened, but it sent shockwaves throughout the NBA and through the great state of Wisconsin. To talk about Giannis to Miami and what this means for the future of the Milwaukee Bucks, joining us from Locked On Bucks, podcast host Frank Madden is with us from the Brew City. Frank, appreciate the time, my friend. How are you?
13: Doing well, Mike. How's it going?
12: Not too bad. I know this is a weird question, but is everyone in Milwaukee okay? Has everyone come to grips with losing Giannis to the Heat?
13: Well, there's contrasting ways to lose your superstar. I would say Luka Doncic being traded, in the middle of the night when no one was expecting it, that's on one end of the spectrum. I think this Giannis trade is probably on the far other end of the spectrum, given, the media has been talking about this for about, 7 years. And I think over the past year, it became a bit undeniable that certainly Giannis / his camp had begun, really agitating for a potential exit. And obviously, last season in Milwaukee really could not have gone worse between Giannis's injuries, Doc Rivers kind of clearly just not knowing how to coach NBA basketball anymore, and, kind of just everything that seemingly could go wrong went wrong. And so I think at this point, Bucks fans, I think, were very much, maybe not every single one, but for the most part, I think the fan base was braced for this. I think certainly some fans had gotten to the point where, it was like, well, let's just get this over with, rip the Band-Aid. We kind of got to move on because, it's just exhausting having to deal with just the rumors and the will he, won't he, et cetera, kind of day in, day out. So And I think probably also within the franchise, probably on some level, some relief, in spite of the fact that, you know, at the end of the day, we're talking about the greatest buck of all time, a guy that brought, you know, the first championship in 50 years to Milwaukee. And, you know, truly a guy who I think of as not just a one of one in the Bucks franchise history, but a one of one in NBA history. I mean, one of the most unique players that we've seen, and a guy I think will go down as a top 20 player when all is said and done, regardless of what happens in Miami.
12: Frank, it's been a couple of years, as you mentioned, of rumors and shams trying to push him out of Milwaukee. What do you think was the biggest catalyst to getting the Bucks to finally pull the trigger? What happened in the last few years that really got the ball in motion?
13: I think the coaching decisions, I think, are probably like the obvious thing that you would point to. You know, look, the Damian Lillard trade, obviously, especially with the injury to Dame, you know, going to the playoffs a little over a year ago.

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10: Thanks again to Frank Madden for joining us from Locked On Bucks. 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Argentina leading 1-0. Are they playing Jordan? Is that right? Jordan? 1-0, yeah. Argentina leads Jordan, Austria, and Algeria are tied at 0-0, 0-0. And we only got a couple of spots left in the next round, the knockout rounds. Do we have more games tomorrow, more matches tomorrow? We got South Africa and Canada tomorrow.
11: So the round of 32 actually begins tomorrow. So this is
10: So tomorrow begins the winner go home, the knockout round.
11: Yep.
10: Ooh, it's about to get intense. It's about to get intense around here. We get South Africa and Canada tomorrow. See, okay, here's what I don't like about this round. And the last couple of days have been this way, too, and I don't really care for it. The first, like, week and a half, we got a game at 11 a.m., we got a game at 2, we got a game at 6, we got a late-night game. Like, they were spaced out like the NCAA tournament. And then the last couple of days, it's like, your first game is at 4, and there's two on at the same time. Why did the schedule change? Why did that? Is it for other countries to be able to watch? Like, why? What happened to the 11, 2, 5, 9, and, like, 10 o'clock game? Like, when we had 5 in a day once.
11: I have no idea why they did that. You and I have been trying to figure this thing out, like, for weeks now. Like, why did... It's a soccer show, Wicket.
10: This is a soccer show. Yes. Yeah. Yeah.
11: Why do they schedule it the way they do? What? How do you advance? Like,
10: I don't know. I have no idea. I just know on Wednesday night. Okay. Wednesday is spaced out properly, by the way. 11 a.m.

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4: 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I will get out to those at John Lund Radio. You can hit me up 24/7, 365 on that. But I just came across this, and I got to ask Alex and Will about this, because everyone's excited. I realize they lost in L.A. Their circumstances, they had four players out. They had their goaltender out of that one. They didn't need to win. If you want to look at it in regular terms and you're not that versed in soccer, I understand that. Essentially, it's, you know, any sport, NBA, NFL, Major League Baseball, whatever the case may be, they had everything clinched. They had nothing to gain by winning the game. I think that it would have been great for momentum, but as far as technically, if they had gotten somebody hurt in the game, which they did in the end, then somebody would, they would have been upset and everyone would have questioned it. They didn't need to win the game. They were already set going to the next round, so they rested some players. I would have liked to have seen that, but that doesn't, I don't think, change anybody's opinion on what the U.S. team could do. So let me ask you guys this. I just saw this is the path for the U.S. if they were to win this thing. And I look, I don't know, but some people have said they could. So the round of 32, Bosnia is ranked 61st in the country. That's round of 32. They win that. They go round of 16. They play Belgium in Seattle. Love Belgium beer. Belgium is number 10. Now it gets kind of tough. Top 10 team in Belgium. Quarterfinal would be number 3, Spain in L.A. This sounds incredibly difficult. And again, this is assuming that the other teams do what they're supposed to do, which they probably won't, but let's just have some fun. Round of 16, number 10, Belgium in Seattle. Quarterfinal would be number 3, Spain in L.A. After Spain, semifinal would be number 1, France in Dallas. And then the final would be number 2, Argentina, and 1, Messi in New Jersey. So Bosnia, Belgium, Spain, France, Argentina. My question to you, both of you, is given that path, and again, assuming that the other teams take care of their business, which they may or may not do, that's especially at the end, Spain, France, Argentina, my Lord. How far do you can the U.S. go? What do you think? Alex, I'll start with you. How far can the U.S. go?
5: Realistically,
4: and let me ask you this too. What would be disappointing versus not? You know what I mean? Like, if they got to round X, what would be like, okay, that's cool. Like, okay. Yeah, okay, that's good.
5: Okay, fair. I would say with how the cup is set up, the bracket they're into, the teams they're playing, the team they have now, and playing here at home, they should finish quarterfinals or it's a bust to me.
4: Okay.
5: And the reason I was going to say is because, again, Bosnia is not a top-ranked team. They're sneaky good. They have a couple strikers, and again, they can be world beaters. It's like the Goliath kind of concept as us. But the thing is that they should dominate them. And then Belgium against Senegal, I don't even know technically if Belgium is the sure shot in this from watching them play their last few games. Senegal's nasty. So technically, let's say it's Belgium. The best thing about Belgium is their goalkeeper. I think Belgian will have a good day with him. And then, as you said, Spain, I've watched Yamal. I've watched their team. There's some influx within the whole, like, organization, because apparently the team's upset with the coach and how they're running certain things. And Yamal, he's 18, so this is like his first kind of break at the world stage. So he has kind of little jitters. So if you realistically think about it, they could make it to the semis and face France. But like I said, if they make it to quarters, I consider this a win for us, because just from garnering the fandom, everybody at these games,

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8: Thank you for hanging out with us. Late night version of Sports on Westwood One Sports, the Westwood One Sports app. We love that you're hanging out with us tonight. Before I get out to the lines, and it goes without saying that I'm sorry that you waited so long, but I appreciate you hanging out. Always have great callers. It makes the show so, so good. So 310-840-4910. Real quick, give me 60 seconds here because I was just perusing, as I often do, on social media during the breaks. Remember last week, I think we did it near the end of the show, we were talking about the nude bike ride, the naked bike ride, and I went to one in San Francisco just because I was covering it, and we thought it would be funny. It was a bit on the show. They're like, well, why don't you go down to it? And my point was is that what you envision a naked bike ride to be and what it actually is are two different things. You think it's going to be a bunch of supermodels riding bikes, you know, and laughing. And you're like, oh, yeah. It's not. It's people who are calorically challenged, maybe a little bit chubby or whatever, and maybe they shouldn't be naked bike riding. And so we got into that conversation. I hope that I didn't have anything to do with this. It says madman with face tattoo opens fires on crowd of nude bike riders in L.A.
9: What?
8: Alex, you're in L.A. Did you hear anything of this?
9: No.
8: Yeah.
9: No.
8: It doesn't look like anybody got hurt here, which is good. But
10: who did you piss off, John?
8: Yeah, don't get that angry. Yeah, don't get that angry about naked bike riders. I mean, I get it and what your expectation level may be, but, you know. Gathered for the World Naked Bike Ride in L.A. on Saturday. I did not know it was Naked Bike Ride Day. All these cities do this. 11 a.m. in a parking lot, blah, blah, blah. Temple and Alameda Streets, where a large group had assembled for the annual ride, according to the L.A.
10: Interesting. I wonder why I was hanging so low over there, but that makes sense.
8: It's nice when it's warm out. You know,
10: oh, it's so
8: you're doing
10: nice.
8: That in a cold weather city. It's like you might want to stay home for that, you know.
10: Anyway. You know what, Will? I think we're on to John. I think he's talking about so much to keep us away because it is attractive people there. I think I'm on to him now.
8: I'm on to you. Just go. No, they sent me 1 year because they're like, you know, because I was like kind of the years and years ago, I was like the, you know, okay, he's the loopy guy. So go to the naked bike ride and report back. And it was like, oh, my God, this is not. And they already knew. They're like, yeah, we know. It's not going to be good. All right. Enough of that. All right, let's get out to the people. 310-844-4910 here on Sports Tonight at Westwood One Sports and Westwood One Sports app. Thank you for being so patient. Let's start out with our good friend Chance in Alabama. Chance, thanks for waiting. The stage is yours. Go right ahead, Chance.
11: I wait because I love the show, man. I appreciate you taking
8: the
11: call.
8: Best.
11: Hey, man, and much love to your screener, Alex, man. He gave me some words of wisdom. Really appreciate that.
8: Of course.
11: You know, I don't think LeBron James should take us money unless he wants to win another chip. If he wants to win another chip, he should do like Tom Brady. He should do like Tim Duncan. You said there's some players who took like

Sometimes historic events suck. But what shouldn't suck is learning about history. I do that through storytelling. History That Doesn't Suck is a chart-topping history telling podcast, chronicling the epic story of America decade by decade from the 18th century to the 20th. 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
8: It's hour number three. Thank you for joining us. 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Thank you, thank you, thank you. However you are listening tonight, we appreciate it. It is official. This is what we do in the third hour of the show when we are here. John with you, John Lund. Will is producing the show. Alex, you know, is running the ship tonight, and we got a great group. 310-840-4910 is the Western Lund Sports Talk and Text Line. We'll get back out to the lines in just 1 second, but we call it, we should be talking about blank. You take over the show. What should we be discussing? We can continue to talk about soccer in our country. NBA trades this week. NBA draft was this last week as well. Phil Mickelson is scum. Giannis, Major League Baseball at the midway point. You realize we haven't talked about this. Most teams are at least 81 games in, so math, carry the three, add the four. 162 games, so we're at the midway point of the season. If you want to get into, some people have called about OJ. He's not going to be honored in the new stadium. The weird story of Terrion Arnold of the Lions, the even more strange story possibly of Brandon Ayuk, the 49ers, and he wants to go to the Commanders. So, or you can go completely off the board. I sound like a talk show host. Or you can go completely off the board and talk about whatever you want to.
9: Stop.
8: 310-840-4910. We'll be back in 2 and 2. No, we are already back. So anyway, lots of stuff. All right. Now, let me reset one thing before I go out the lines, because we told you we'd start with Mr. Positive to start the third hour of the show. But we had a caller, Bert in Baltimore, who said, just make sure that he, what did he exactly say as far as the term goes?
10: That he doesn't enter anyone tonight. Me? Yeah.
8: Enter anyone. Like I said, it's when we go out the lines, man, we're not telling anybody what to say or what not to. So that's just the way it goes. One more quick thing before I got it here. Alex is here. Will is here. Will, how you holding up, man? Was this like your 10th hour?
9: We're good. We're good. We're caffeinated. We might continue to get caffeinated as we go. So it's a journey. It's a marathon.
8: Yeah.
9: That's what it's about.
8: I usually go through two large zero energy drinks. I did a Rockstar Zero the first 2 hours, and I got another one going as well. So, you know, I stay caffeinated. You should as well. And like I said, believe me, I wouldn't even be mad if you nodded off or something, because it's just like, you're a long time. Long time.
9: Just,
10: I'd be like, hey, I would love
8: is
10: that.
8: Is he here?
9: Across
8: is
9: the,
8: he here?
9: The radio. The nation can listen to me snore.
8: Yeah. Hey, is Will snoring right now? I wouldn't even get mad.
9: Yep.
8: Wouldn't even get mad. So, all right, let's get out to the lines. Again, 310-840-4910. Ladies and gentlemen, boys and girls of all ages, it is our good friend, Mr. Positive. Go right ahead, my friend. Go right ahead.
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7: 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We got like 90 minutes left in the show, and then what's cool is they replay us again until Sunday morning early. It is very nice. You are more than welcome to call the show. In fact, you are encouraged to, because we'll continue throughout the hour. We'll do this the rest of the hour, where you tell us what we should be talking about. Because I just remember, and I've done this for years and years, where this came about, what I would be driving around listening to sports. I've done this for my entire life, and it's like, man, they should be talking about this. They should be talking about that. So I love to give you the opportunity to talk about what you want to talk about. Now, there's a lot of things going on. We've talked a ton about soccer. I've always said that soccer is kind of like the Olympics with shin pads, because everybody just really gets into it. And, you know, will it grow? Everybody always asks that question, will it grow? You know, I think it just depends on how far this USA team goes, because we love to be front runners in this country, and it's been a lot of fun because it's been in our country. And so the people coming and talking about our food and ranch dressing and all the different things has been a lot of fun. But at the end of the day, what we care about as Americans, I think, is how far this team is going to go. We talked a little bit earlier. It's going to start getting tough. Hopefully they can win this game against Bosnia. I think Bosnia is 61 in the world rankings, but then it comes into some top tens. Then all of a sudden you're hitting up on, you know, teams like France and all these different type of teams that are really, really, really good. Argentina, of course, has a pretty good, if you know, you heard Alex a little bit earlier, has a pretty easy road to the final as well. They won today against Jordan 3-1, and so they continue. So basically it comes down to how far the team's going to go. And I'm not going to sit here and break down soccer for you, because I'm not versed in that kind of a thing. Like I said, I played growing up. I was good enough to be on a travel team. That doesn't mean I know at this level what kind of soccer these guys are all talking about. NBA trades, we've talked a little bit about tonight as well. Giannis Antetokounmpo going to Miami. I think that makes them a huge threat in the Eastern Conference. We talked a little bit about the NBA draft as well. I think there's a bunch of players, as everybody has talked about. DeBonce, I think, makes Washington a team that should go to the playoffs. Darren Peterson in Utah, I think, is a great fit. I think Utah is going to be an up-and-comer in the Western Conference. Memphis is still rebuilding. Three, they got Boozer. Four, you got Caleb Wilson, who I think is going to be a big-time sleeper. When they do a redraft, and they love to do this on social media, time to redraft the 2026 draft. I think Caleb Williams is going to be a guy that could be near the top. He has boom-bust potential, but I think he's going to be a really good player in the league. And one other thing, I think Darius Akub Jr. was underdrafted. I think teams like the Clippers at five, I like Wagler. He's a really, really nice player. But when I hear the thought process is, well, Winston Garland Jr. is small and they don't want two small guards. And it's like, I think to myself, not that Akub Jr. is going to be Michael Jordan, but when Portland didn't take Jordan in 84, they're like, well, they needed a big and they already had Clyde Drexler. It's like, look, when you're a bad team, when

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8: 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But anyway, I digress. So that's the best way to do it. Western Run Sports app, make sure that you are downloading that. So if you're listening that way, thank you very much. You can be listening on Sirius XM 375 and hundreds of radio stations across North America. I don't know if we have a Canadian caller tonight. That might be a first that we didn't have a Canadian caller tonight. I'm looking at the old, I missed out. That's on my fault, because there were some people holding from Canada. So I'm sorry to my Canadian friends tonight, but hundreds and hundreds of radio stations across the country, however you're listening. Thank you. Thank you. Thank you. John Lund with you, as I am every Saturday night / Sunday morning. It is 11 o'clock on the West Coast, 2 a.m. on the East Coast. We appreciate you hanging out with us. Will is here. Alex is here. Will is producing the program. Alex is keeping us on the air, which is amazing. Just checking in with Will, because he's on his, honestly, like 12th, 14th something straight hour. Will, you good? Everything's fine? Everything's wonderful? Make it through the final hour? I think Will might be gone. Alex, is Will gone?
9: Did we lose him?
8: I think he might have left. I think he just went, you know,
9: let me check my Will radar right now. Let me see if he's under
8: the
9: desk. All right,
8: we'll check it. It's no big deal. If he needs a break, there's no problem. We like to do that. Lots of things that we have not discussed, and I wanted to reiterate. Thank you, thank you, thank you for all the great calls tonight. We officially opened things up about an hour ago. We do this thing in the third hour of the program, and we're around here, of we should be talking about blank, and it was a rousing success. So thank you, thank you, thank you for that. Big story still continues to be, even though they didn't play tonight and will not until Wednesday, the U.S., and we saw this, the path to the World Cup final, Bosnia and Santa Clara, which is Northern California. Round of 16. Again, if this all holds and the favorites win, then you start getting into some tough stuff. Number 10, Belgium in Seattle. Then it gets really difficult. Number 3, Spain in L.A. Semifinal would be number 1, France in Dallas. And we've had some great calls from Dallas tonight. And then the final would be Messi and Argentina, number 2 in New Jersey. So if the U.S. is to win this thing, starting after Bosnia, which is number 61 in the country, they'd have to beat 10, 3, 1, and 2. I'm no soccer expert. Alex knows a heck of a lot more than I do about it. But that would not be easy. I mean, that would, if they won that, oh, my God. Like, you want to talk about, because we talk about this and we ask this question, when is soccer going to arrive? When is soccer going to arrive? I wrote a couple of weeks ago for Yahoo that this is what soccer's arrival looks like to me. And I am certainly, and we've talked about this, I am a conspiracy theorist. So I do believe that we may be getting some calls. It is good for soccer. It's almost like, you know, the Knicks win the championship. It's good for the NBA that the number one market in the country gets a championship. It's really good if a bunch of kids from the U.S. say, geez, we won the World Cup or came close to it, and, you know, I want to play soccer. And lots of times in our country, we've talked about this. I played soccer for years and years. I was on a travel team. It doesn't mean it was any good, but I played quite a bit. And then at some point, you go, okay, I'm going to play football. I'm going to play baseball. I'm going to play basketball. It would be great if some of these kids would stick with soccer and we could see exactly what we could do. So, look, I think soccer has arrived. I don't think we have to ask that question anymore. I think it's been a rousing success, but we talked about this a little bit earlier.

0: that before you even took the pitch against Turkey in that third game. So what happens there doesn't matter. Here's the bigger wins here. Yeah, you lost the game technically 3-2, but nobody else got injured. No additional yellow cards that would cause a suspension for a player. Now the yellow card situation resets going into the knockout round. So you still have the roster. You're still healthy. You're healthier. And nobody got in yellow card trouble. That is a win. You did not technically win the game, but you won in that regard. That can't be overstated here. Mauricio Pochettino's 100% right. Now, I've seen some takes lately of that, you know, playing that game without your stars might be make you a little rustier, or that losing that game kills your momentum going into it. Not if you're a winner. If you're a winner, that game does not kill your momentum. This is like playing a week 18 game in the NFL with your backup quarterback because you already secured the one seed and you're going to get a bye. That's fine. Or you already secured a playoff spot and you can't improve your position. We see this in American pro sports all the time. And it doesn't change our minds on what happens in the playoffs. If the Kansas City Chiefs sat Patrick Mahomes in week 18 of a regular season game because they already had their position set, no one's going to look at them and say, hey, I don't think you have enough momentum going into the playoffs. No one does. I'm treating this the exact same way. I don't think winning or losing to Turkey that your stars will have any impact on whether or not you beat Bosnia. Just go out there and take care of business against Bosnia in the group stage or in the knockout stage. The fun part of the World Cup's now, and you have a chance now to do something that the United States has not done since 1930. And at least do something you haven't done since 2002, which is win a game in the knockout stage. Who cares that they lost that game? I know, I certainly don't. Just take care of business on July 1st against Bosnia, and you're in a really good position to do so. But 1 hour down, 1 hour coming back up, there's only one NFL quarterback that I've been a huge fan of that I'm slowly becoming one of the last believers in this guy. My patience is running thin. I'll tell you who it is next as you listen to Elijah Campbell.
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4: Coming up in about 20 minutes here on BetMGM Game Day, Kate and I will get into a discussion about what's in Jaylen Brown's future. I think the Celtics have totally screwed this up, but we'll get into that in about 20 minutes. Top of the hour, Carlos Mendoza fired by the Mets earlier this week. When do they start to tear things down? And who else is going to be tearing down alongside them with the trade deadline now just a little more than a month away? We're at the halfway point of the Major League Baseball season. Later, a little more than an hour and 20 minutes from now, we'll talk about the latest proposal from Major League Baseball to the Players Association and why I think, anyway, it makes a ton of sense. A couple points I don't necessarily agree with, but I think they're looking at it very much from the perspective of the fan. We just had David Ramil of Locked On Heat on a couple minutes ago, and I want to kind of go over the view of the Heat from Miami and then the rest of the league. 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Alongside Kate Constable, I'm Chris Mack here on Westwood One Sports. It feels like there's a whole lot more positivity within the organization and amongst the fan base, Kate, than people outside of the Miami circle have about what Giannis to Miami could mean.
5: Yeah, I think that part of that is because Jaylen Brown was in the mix. And so the general public saw that name being thrown around and thought, okay, well, that's probably the better of the two trades. But if you look at, Giannis going to Miami and what they had to give up to get him, I mean, giving up Tyler Hero, David was talking to us, like, he's had a lot of, his size is, there's a lot of limitations with that. Like, so maybe fans liked it, maybe didn't. I don't think that the Heat really gave up an extraordinary amount to get Giannis. I think it's a fair trade. And I think fans should be excited about Giannis being there a little bit more than maybe they are, or thinking that this trade was worth it because of what Pat Riley and Eric Spoelstra have done with similar situations. This is an organization that has done this type of thing before with Shaquille O'Neal coming, with LeBron James coming, and now with, like, they kind of know how to do this versus an organization or a franchise that hasn't really traded for a superstar before and doesn't quite know how to act. It's like these are the right. The veterans of this type of big move in the NBA. So I'm optimistic for Miami. I don't think it's going to happen this year in terms of them having insane success, but maybe year two. Certainly, it should be happening by year three if it hasn't already.
4: I mean, I think it puts them there in that murky middle group in the Eastern Conference alongside, like, Cleveland, Toronto, the Hawks, the Sixers, maybe even the Magic. Like, I think, and I do like the Hornets as an up-and-coming team. I think there's that big murky middle now that's maybe less stratified than it was before. Like last year, the play-in teams very much felt like play-in teams. I think the Magic and the Hornets should both get better. The Hornets, despite trading LaMelo Ball, Magic, Hornets, Heat, and if Embiid is healthy more often than not, Sixers, all of those four play-in teams kind of join that group from 4 down to 10 in the conversation. I just don't know. If Giannis plays, 65 games, let's say he gets to that 65-game mark,

0: title contention, I don't think.
1: Especially not long term. Like, I mean, it vaults you to better, you know, better than where you're at right now.
0: Sure.
1: But then LeBron's likely going to retire after this season. Maybe at most he plays two more years. That would be insane. But then when he's done, you're in the kind of the same situation that you were, except Giannis is already now 2 years into that contract and you're still having to try and build around him. So the LeBron angle is interesting for fans. I think, you know, the seats would probably be filled a little bit earlier in the game than they typically are, because Miami fans decide to show up around halftime just because, you know, there's a lot to do in South Beach. But in terms of like actually becoming a contender and a serious one for more than just, you know, a season or two, and having Giannis there long term and maximizing his window, and LeBron to Miami, it would just be a great storybook ending. But you don't trade for Giannis to just have a good storybook ending for a separate player, right?
0: Yeah. No, this is a move you make to try and contend for a title. And I think most of us agree that they're just not there yet. It's going to be about whatever the next domino is to fall. And like David said a couple minutes ago, it might not even be this offseason. It might be a year from now. So we'll see how patient Heat fans are. In a little less than an hour, we'll recap the NBA draft, who we thought made the best selections, who we thought made the best moves, who comes out of the draft maybe looking like one of those teams that can jump into the conversations that we're having in both the Eastern and Western conferences. We've rattled off some of the teams that we consider playoff contenders and some of the teams we actually consider to be title contenders. That coming up in a little less than an hour. But coming up next, we mentioned the Celtics is one of those elite teams in the East. What happens if Jaylen Brown is really on his way out and they didn't win the Giannis sweepstakes? Can they maybe piece things back together with Jaylen Brown and keep him around and somehow keep him happy? Or do they have to move on from Jaylen Brown at this point? And if so, where could he be headed? That's all next right here on Westwood One Sports.
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0: unfortunately. Coming up top of the hour, we'll talk about the big moves that have happened around the NHL draft as that has wrapped up. Some of these trades have hockey fans, I think, shaking their heads in some cities, wondering if teams aren't panicking a bit or just looking to give up way too much. But coming up next, Major League Baseball outlined another set of proposals for a new CBA to the players this week. A couple of them may be a little odd, a little different, but a lot of this seems to be trending in one direction, above and beyond just a salary cap and salary floor. We'll break it down for you next, right here on Westwood One Sports.
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2: U.S. men's national team has wrapped up group play. Up next, the round of 32 on Wednesday. How far can they go? Let's find out. Westwood One Sports.
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1: Officially underway in the first round of 32 knockout matchup of the World Cup. 20 minutes in, South Africa and Canada are scoreless. We'll keep you up to date constantly on Westwood One Sports, as that is the only match of the day in the World Cup. It is, like I said, the first one of the knockout round. Tomorrow, Brazil, Japan, Germany, Paraguay, Netherlands, Morocco all get started at 1 Eastern, and of course, the Americans play on Wednesday. That an 8 p.m. matchup out, 8 p.m. Eastern, 5 p.m. Pacific, out in Santa Clara, California, against Bosnia and Herzegovina. We'll give you some bets and our three stars of the day coming up before we wrap up here on Westwood One Sports. It's BetMGM Game Day. 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Our friend Kate had to move this week, moved to a new place, and nobody likes moving, right, Kate? Nobody. But you survived to this point.
8: Barely, Chris. We are barely. So we're hanging on by a thread, but we're there. Yeah. I got to go sort through boxes to find. I was going to say my toothbrush, but that's gross because it's been 2 days, and I certainly have brushed my teeth. So, yeah.
1: We're happy to hear that. dental hygiene. Very important. Adulting is not fun, though. And so we thought we would draft every week here on BetMGM Game Day. We have a draft. Fun things like best sitcom dads. Occasionally it's sports related, but we go off the beaten path today. The worst things about adulting. And our video producer, Max, is going to lead us off with the first overall pick. Then it's Kate. Then it's me. Then it's Grant. Zach is off this week. And then we'll snake back around. We get four picks each in the worst things about adulting draft. And Max, you get to lead us off, my friend. So where are you going with this one?
9: Okay, so I'm going with the most basic thing just to get it off the board. Nobody likes paying bills. Nobody likes to pay any bills. Mm-hmm. I'm moving to a new apartment. I'm going to have to pay rent. I'm not excited about it. No way.
1: Paying bills sucks. Not so much like the actual paying of them and just watching your money vanish, but like the actual physical act of like sitting down and like setting up a bill pay inside your bank's website, or actually sitting down and writing out a check for the, does anybody still write checks, by the way, Kate?
8: I still have a checkbook somewhere.
1: Yeah.
8: But I can't tell you the last time I've used it. But I do still have a physical one, which like Max and Grant probably have never seen a checkbook in their lives.
1: No,

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0: Josh Graham Show, Westwood One Sports. Got some picks to hand out in about 20 minutes. Graham's Gambling will do that on Nationwide, the United States and Canada, more than 300 markets. However, and wherever you're listening or watching, greatly appreciate that. The question that we're asking is, who is the best quarterback? Who's going to be the best quarterback in college football this upcoming season? 310-840-4910. Could it be Trinidad Chambliss? He's made a fan at Ole Miss out of one of the greatest Ole Miss Rebels to ever play there. Archie Manning was watching Trinidad up close at the Manning Passing Academy down in Louisiana. And here's what Archie had to say about the Rebel signal caller.
8: See, that's quite a story. I mean, I don't know a lot about Ferris State, but yeah, he jumped out there and on an SEC team and against some really great competition and just handled himself good. He's a very complete player. I think he checks all the boxes as a college quarterback. And but I gotten to know him a little bit. He's just such an outstanding person. So I'm really proud of him. I'm proud that he's an Ole Miss quarterback.
0: High praise from Archie Manning. Could he be the best quarterback in college football? Trinidad Chambliss, 310-840-4910. We do have some live action in the World Cup. The knockout stages have already begun, and in the 62nd minute, no score between the hosting Canadians and South Africa. This is the stage in the tournament that, if you're even after 90 minutes, go to extra time and perhaps even penalty kicks to try to get this thing figured out. The real fun is in front of us now. This World Cup is a refreshingly wide open tournament heading into the knockout stages. Really, there are only two teams that appear to be a cut above the rest.

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0: think that, you know, what he said, truthful, honestly, I thought that, you know, Oxford community is nothing but love and they care about their people no matter what they look like, brown, black, purple, yellow, you know what I mean? So I felt like, you know, Oxford's home is a great place.
1: Yeah, there it is. I thought Oxford's just fine. Feel it's a loving place. Heard he said it. Disagree with that. Boom. Stick it to Lane Kiffin, and he's right to do that. And by the way, do you have this date circled on your calendar, WD? Ole Miss facing LSU week 3 of the college season. Where? Oxford.
2: Dude, it's going to be cinema. I can't wait. It's going to have much juice, so much life.
1: Let's just get to the rest of these clips while we're thinking about it. Archie Manning, we heard him talking about Trinidad Chambliss. He also expressed his displeasure with the hype surrounding his grandson, Arch, going into last season, the Manning Passing Academy this weekend. A big week for football camps as a whole. Here was Archie Manning talking about Arch Manning down in Louisiana.
3: I was kind of

0: Ohio State, Indiana, Big Ten Championship. It was a real question. Julian Sayin or Fernando Mendoza. And most people felt it was going to be Sayin because most people thought Ohio State would win that game. And if they did beat Indiana, Mendoza had to go on that late drive in order to get it done in Indy. Maybe Julian Sayin's the Heisman Trophy last year. Heisman Trophy winner. So 10-1, that's nuts. Jaden Mayava at 25-1 is another one that we're looking at. 25-1 odds. We're talking about Lincoln Riley here. We're talking about a lot of talent at USC. Understand it that they lost. Who is the receiver that the Eagles drafted that the Steelers were on the phone with? Mekhi Lemon. Mekhi Lemon, first round of the NFL draft. He's not there anymore, but Jaden Mayava is. 25-1 odds. We like that. 310-840-4910. That's Graham's Gambling. Real quick, let's go to David, who's in Knoxville. I know that David in Knoxville isn't going to be nominating a Tennessee quarterback here, I don't think. But shout out to Faison Brandon, who's also from Greensboro, number one high school recruit. You got about 45 seconds, David, in Knoxville. 310-840-4910. Who do you got?
1: Won't be a Tennessee quarterback. It'll be an SEC quarterback who is part of the recipe. Jaden Daniels, ASU, LSU, Heisman. Sam Levitt, ASU, LSU equals Heisman Trophy. And then later on, he'll be Rookie of the Year next year in the NFL.
0: All right, Sam Levitt. Hey, they put up numbers in Lane Kiffin's offense. Don't think it's a bad nominee at all. Thank you so much for the call. In Rocky Top, you'll always be home sweet home to me. Holy cow. Canada. In the waning seconds, what a moment at the World Cup to start the knockout stages. Wow! In addition to continuing to take your calls, we get to the story that's been much discussed, but we've been tempted to ignore next.
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3: My whole identity had been wrapped up in being a soldier. 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
9: Canada won. South Africa, no score. The knockout stage win sends the Canadians on to the round of 16. 92nd minute goal to break the 0-0 tie. What a start to the knockout stages of the World Cup. The question that we're asking this hour, though, is related to college football. The Manning Passing Academy is this weekend, and we're seeing some of the best quarterbacks in the sport gather in one place. Who is the best quarterback in college football? 310-840-4910. Got a list of the top 10 that we'll get to in about 15 to 20 minutes from now. There's a story that we were on the fence whether or not we would get to, but given the way it's been talked about this week, we might as well talk about it. The constant Caitlin Clark obsession that we are seeing in the sports, the American sports ecosystem. This constant obsession is making it very difficult to talk about the WNBA. Much like everything, some criticism's warranted, some of it isn't. Some of it is warranted, some of it isn't. That's the best way to frame it. Can give you an example of criticism that isn't warranted. The unhelpful criticism of Caitlin Clark being excluded from a WNBA 30th anniversary poster. That immediately being labeled as the league being hateful and spiteful towards her. You might have heard this on national programs all throughout the week. Oh, the WNBA, they're jealous. Oh, they hate Caitlin Clark. Heard one host say, oh, it's because she's not on this poster because she's a straight white woman. That's the reason why. Something that was actually said. But then it turns out, if you do a modicum of research, Darren Revelle outlined this well. The reason she's not on the poster is because of Caitlin Clark. She has a contract with Nike that prevents her from her likeness from appearing on other

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9: Our question of the day has been centered on quarterbacks in college football. Who is the number one quarterback in the country? Was rooting for somebody as a gag answer to say, Brendan Sorsby. Had it been following the news, is Texas Tech high up in the rankings? Don't know the name of that comedy writer that was on the Conan O'Brien podcast that has that great Jeffrey Epstein bit where he's like, yeah, are we talking about the real estate mogul? That guy, he has like an island, right? Yes, we know who it is. What, you're saying he's dead? Huh? Well, we gotta clear this up. I mean, let's call Jelaine. No, let's not call Jelaine. A tremendous, oh wait, where have you been type of bit. Putting it to the side for now. Will Dalton, we could probably just edit that out in post. It's not like we're live here or anything in 300 markets across the country.
10: Yeah, we'll cut it.
9: Could see you kind of just sitting there like, did he just bring Epstein up? Yeah, we did. Yeah, we did do that. Okay. It's a very difficult exercise this year in college football because there might be more talent at the position this season than we've ever seen in our lifetimes. College football quarterbacks, more talent this upcoming season. When you can pay the players and they get paid a ton, don't be surprised when guys who otherwise would be leaving to the NFL decide to stay. And in some cases, sue to ensure that they can stay. Top 10 quarterbacks in college football. We have the list. It was difficult to trim it down because in consideration was about 25 different names. And it could have been even longer than that, but these are the 10 that we came up with, starting with the honorable mentions. Michigan's Bryce Underwood, elite talent, needed to go get him a top flight receiver, didn't do that, so not on the list. Kyle Whittingham, we'll see how that goes. In Ann Arbor, Oklahoma State transfer, Drew Mestemaker put up all

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10: Who's the best quarterback in college football entering this season? Or let's frame it differently. Who's going to be the best quarterback this year? 310-840-4910 if you want in. Will Dalton, save the phone number now is what we're encouraging people to do. Because we have unusual questions 20 minutes from now. It's the highlight of our weekend where we give you a chance to ask us anything. It's usually more fun the more unusual the question is. And I think I have a question for all of you guys that's going to take the cake 20 minutes from now. 310-840-4910. Getting to the college football front, you might not even know or realize just how good this year's college football quarterback class is. If you said it's the best talent that the sport has ever had, not going to push back. Even without Brendan Sorsby, am I right? We've never seen this much talent at the quarterback position in modern college football history. You can make that case because you have three stars right at the top based on past standards that would never be playing this year. Never, ever, ever, ever, ever. These guys are gone. Most times are not. Most of our lifetimes watching college football. That includes Oregon's Dante Moore Jr. That includes Arch Manning at Texas. These are two QBs that if they declared for the NFL draft and were there this spring, could have been the number two quarterback off the board. Maybe the Jets take a QB at number two behind Fernando Mendoza. Maybe they're the number... Maybe they're taking in Ty Simpson's spot at number 13 by the LA Rams. These are first-round caliber guys. You also have Ole Miss veteran Trinidad Chambliss, who needed a judge in Mississippi to successfully grant him eligibility for one more season. So

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0: house. It's Bud Light. It's all that. I think it's fantastic. Got to switch gears. Coming up on the other side, one of the great sports writers in America, Christine Brennan. Going to talk about what the WNBA is doing or not doing for Caitlin Clark. That's next on Westwood One Sports. I'm Mike Wickett.
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